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1: Oh, there are so many stories of the cockamamie left-wing nuttery coming out of British Columbia that I lose count. But I do remember that a few weeks ago, might have been a month ago, I referenced that good and decent Canadians want real reconciliation, which amounts to more than a massive and perpetual transfer of funds from one side to First Nations. Because to me, that's not a recipe for anything but impoverishing everybody and causing social friction. And it certainly doesn't amount to reconciliation. Well, our next story, courtesy of our next guest, demonstrates my point. Please welcome to the show a BC-based policy advocate and advisor, as well as a contributor to the National Post, Caroline Elliott. Caroline, welcome back.
2: Thanks for having me.
1: So we referenced before the break the story that you helped populate for us about the idiocy of the job posting that demanded a purity test. But now this is a bigger story. And if people haven't read it in the National Post, they will after we talk about it. Talk to me about this plan by the NDP in your province to just hand over vast swaths of your capital city.
2: Yeah, you know, it's what you would expect, because the NDP government here in BC has been doing it forever, and they're not going to stop until we start making a thing of it, which is obviously what I'm trying to do. But yeah, they're giving away two big parcels of land right there in Vancouver, or Victoria, which is BC's capital city. It's iconic, very heritage aesthetic, that sort of thing. There'll be no zoning restrictions of any kind, so they'll be, you know, built whatever gets built there. There's no kind of quid pro quo in terms of, like, you think treaty making is negotiations, but there's nothing kind of coming back to the public. So they're moving forward with these policies and these land giveaways and these money transfers and all these different things all over the place with sort of no end in sight. No sort of sense of when we can consider ourselves reconciled.
1: Yeah.
2: And I don't think it's serving the public interest at all.
1: Has anybody put this question, Caroline, to the powers that be? Has anyone asked David Eby about his merry band of morons that are doing this?
2: Well, look, I mean, I've spent a lot of time pushing this issue, trying to bring them to the table and say, let's have a conversation about, let's actually talk about where you're heading with this.
1: Yeah.
2: They're not responsive, right? They're just doing what they're doing, often in secret. Yeah. Many times you don't even hear about this stuff until way down the line. The last time they did a really big agreement with one First Nation, a different situation, they signed the agreement before

British Columbia law allows for a disinherited person to challenge a will. But there are time limits to contest a will, so contact Ronald Kumar at willdisputes.ca to book a free consultation today. Ronald Kumar Law. We only get paid if we win.

0: There have only been a couple of bands who have taken on Ticketmaster and won. The first was the Grateful Dead. Over years and years, the Dead built up their own mail-order ticketing platform called Grateful Dead Ticket Service, and they did not want to give up control over distributing tickets to the biggest of deadheads. They held their ground and eventually reached an equitable deal with Ticketmaster. The other group was another jam band, Denver's String Cheese Incident. They had a mail-order system similar to that of the Grateful Dead, and just like the Dead, they were able to negotiate a deal with Ticketmaster, but it was a long, hard fight. By the time we got to the 90s, selling concert tickets was big business and kept getting bigger. Ticketmaster grew along with it. Paul Allen, the co-founder of Microsoft, recognized this, and he spent $325 million U.S. dollars to acquire an 80% stake in the company. There were more mergers and purchases. Ticketmaster absorbed a company called City Search in 1998. Another ticketing company called Ticketweb was bought in 2000. And by then, the internet had become a thing. This is something we tend to forget. Before the internet came along, tickets were bought at physical, in-real-life box offices and over the phone with a credit card. But something was about to change. Before we get into that, here's another classic concert commercial.
1: It's wild, it's wacky, it's slick, it's savvy. It's the madcap, daffy, fractured, ding-a-ling, ring-a-ding, loony, zany, size-splitting, rip-tickling, slap-happy world of...

0: Jim Croce will be at Harper on Friday, February 2nd, for a two-hour concert in the Harper College Lounge. 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The prices, $2 for students and $2.50 for the general public.
1: And here's a little more live music.

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0: The long-awaited tour of Led Zeppelin arrives at Rich Stadium. Tickets for Led Zeppelin are $10.50, which includes the service charge, and are limited to 10 per person. Tickets for Led Zeppelin are on sale at Festival Tickets in the Stadler, All Mantua, and Fantastic stores, except West Seneca. Central Tickets, The Record Breaker in Hamburg, Amherst Tickets in Eastern Hills Mall, UB's Northern Union, and D'Amico's in Niagara Falls. In less than 3 weeks. Led Zeppelin. Led Zeppelin, August the 6th at 8 from Concerts West.
1: 90% to Led Zeppelin, 10% to the promoter and the venue. Actually, the split can be even greater than that. Little sidebar here. Certain acts can demand and get 105% or more of ticket sales. Now, how is that possible? One word, beer. If an act has a fan base that drinks a lot, that means the concession stands at their shows will sell a lot of beer and wine and other alcohol. And if the fans have a reputation of drinking a lot and enough, the act can demand a cut of alcohol sales. Jimmy Buffett is one of those acts because his fans, the Parrotheads, will reliably drink a lot at every show. And Jimmy will get 105% of ticket sales. And just to follow one more tangent, we've all been to amphitheaters and arenas and stadiums where all the seats have cup holders. Yes, that's a very convenient place to put down your drink, but that's not the primary reason these cup holders exist. They're there so you can buy two drinks at once and have some place to put your second beer while you drink your first. Seriously, that's the role of cup holders at these venues. There are more reasons why concert ticket prices have gone up. We'll get to those after a little bit of this.

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2: Taking a look at your traffic every 10 minutes, here's Dawn Powers.
3: Seen some delays in Abbotsford. A vehicle incident is Highway 1 westbound after McCallum. And in Langley, there's a stall. Highway 1 eastbound after 264th. It's off to the side, but a visual distraction. In Surrey, there's ongoing roadwork that has Fraser Highway closed between 140th and 96th. And in Port Coquitlam, roadwork is on the Maryhill Bypass at the Coquitlam River Bridge, affecting traffic both ways. 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Conditions in app. In the CKNW Traffic Center, I'm Dawn Powers.
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20: This is Global News at 6 o'clock. Thank you for joining us this morning. I'm Kareem Gouda. There's still no timeline for when residents evacuated from the path of the Big Bar wildfire complex will be able to go back home. Reporter Grace Key spoke with some evacuees now staying at 100 Mile House, waiting it out.
18: Clinton was order evacuated on July 24th as the Pear Lake fire closed in on the village. In total, more than 1,800 properties remain under the evacuation order. Eddie Gregoire says an encounter with a group of firefighters that night made her flight to safety possible.
21: I told them I can't drive after dark. I have a bad night vision and I worried about other people. So a few minutes later, one of the firefighters come along, a young fellow from Prince George. He's like, I'm your driver, get over. So they drove my car and there was six trucks full of firefighters and they brought me here and put me in a room.
18: Once Clinton and the surrounding area are deemed safe, the next steps will be restoring electricity and water before residents will be able to return home. Grace Key, Global News.
20: And the first class is now underway at SFU's new Stevens Family School of Medicine in Surrey. 48 students began orientation Wednesday in a temporary space while the permanent campus is expected to open in 2030. Year-round, three-year programs focus on community and primary care. Dr. David Price with SFU's Faculty of Medicine says teamwork will be central.
22: We are very focused on collaboration, team-based care, working with our First Nations Health Authority partners, working with Fraser Health, ensuring that really what we're creating is not just 120 physicians, but 120 physicians who are going to magnify the kind of care that they're able to provide.
20: The program is expected to grow to 120 students a year by 2035. It's BC's first new medical school in nearly 60 years. Meantime, Vancouver police are investigating a possible hate crime after a security guard was attacked outside a restaurant and had his turban removed. Police say the case happened at around 9 a.m. Tuesday outside a fast food restaurant at Main and 2nd. Police say a security guard asked a man who was panhandling to leave. The man then pushed back, yelling racist comments before striking the guard and removing his turban. Another victim was attacked and robbed before police tracked down the suspect and arrested him. And Vancouver police are investigating after thousands of dollars worth of high-value Pokemon cards were stolen from a Westside shop in an early morning heist. Kristen Robinson has that story.
23: The break and enter captured on camera just before 3 a.m. Monday at Royal Card Shop on Dunbar Street. Two masked suspects are seen on video prying open the back door of the business. Police say a stolen Ford pickup truck was used to rope and pull out the store's safe. Royal Card Shop's owner says between $60,000 to $80,000 worth of stock was inside, including a $19,000 Pokemon card.
24: The cost for me is like not that important, but like the customer cards is like I feel bad off like I because it's my responsibility to look after like taking care of their cards, and right now they got robbed. They took the entire safe like within 3 minutes.
23: The stolen truck was found abandoned in Surrey hours later and is undergoing forensic analysis. Police are asking anyone with information or security video from the area to call the VPD property crime tip line. Kristen Robinson, Global News.
20: 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Now for the latest CKNW traffic, here is Don Powers.
3: Seeing delays in Abbotsford, there's a vehicle incident. Highway 1 westbound after McCallum and a vehicle's on the shoulder. Highway 1 eastbound after 264th in Langley. It's looking good westbound over the Portman Bridge, and then Highway 1 is moving full speed from Coquitlam through North Vancouver. Traffic's full speed both ways over the Stalawasin Bridge. Starting to see some northbound delays grow out of Delta on Highway 91 from 72nd towards the Alex Fraser. And at the Massey Tunnel, northbound traffic slowing on the approach. 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In the CKNW Traffic Center, I'm Dawn Powers.
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26: Good morning. Welcome to Thursday. I'm Caitlin Osansky in the Global Sky Tracker Weather Center. Mainly sunny skies today, a bit of cloud rolling in. And of course, so we've got this local smoke as well throughout the morning, turning into a bit of a hazy afternoon. Highs expected around 24, right up to 30 degrees inland, with the humidex going to feel like 27, right up to 32. With all that smoke, it will kind of make the heat a little bit less intense. It'll clear this evening and we're looking at a low of 15 degrees. Sunny skies for our Fridays. We head into the weekend. It's going to be warm with highs between 24 right up to 28 degrees inland.
20: Outside CKNW in downtown Vancouver, partly cloudy, 16 degrees, but we got that haze. Now for the BC business news. We got some Dow futures going up in pre-market trading. Canadian dollar holding at 71.43 cents U.S. Oil sitting at $76.14 cents U.S. a barrel. 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I'm Kareem Gouda.
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0: Now, if you have or if you've ever had kids in school, then you know the scenario, right? Something's wrong, your child isn't feeling well maybe, and they call. But which parent does the school call first? Was it mom or was it dad? Who did they call? And why does this matter? Well, our next guest is going to explain. Laura G is with us now, Associate Professor of Economics at Tufts University. Good morning, Laura.
1: Good morning.
0: So why does this matter, who the school calls first?
1: Well, I think it really matters because when you think about the way that people, both men and women, work and decide on careers, they might be anticipating that they will get interrupted by caregiving responsibilities. And so it really matters if there's sort of a default parent that tends to be one gender or another, because it might change the way that people move through their career.
0: All right. So what happens most often, do you think, or what did you find in your research?
1: So in our research, we think this happens not just in schools, but actually doctors' offices, dentists, grandparents, right, as well. But we looked at schools specifically, and we sent messages to almost 80,000 schools in the USA. And these messages had both a phone number for a male parent and a female parent, and we put them side by side, and we switched whether or not the male or the female parent was first. And we just saw who they called back. And what we found is that moms were 1.4 times more likely to be called back than fathers, even if the school has no information about one parent being more available than the other.
0: Right. And are they not allowed to specify, you know, like call this person first?
1: That's a really good question. So that's actually the next part of our study. We were like, well, you know,
0: yeah,
1: in the U.S., women are more likely to be stay-at-home parents than fathers. So maybe it makes sense they would call back mom first. But what happens if we actually send a message that not only includes both parents' names and phone numbers, but some sort of signal about which parent is more available? So we sent out versions to different schools that said that either mom or dad was more or less available. And it does move things in the direction you would hope it would. Like if someone says they're more available, they get more of the calls. However, it's very easy to push almost all the calls to mom. It's almost impossible, no matter what message you write, to push all the calls to dad.
0: Really? Because I thought, oh, that would put the onus on us, right? So what you're saying is that most of the time, the schools may just make an assumption that mom is more available.
1: Yep, exactly. It's just very hard to change these schools' sort of pre-existing notions that mom wants to be the one contacted or that they want to contact mom.
0: Right. Even though that must be changing now, though, Laura, doesn't it? Because dads are so involved these days.
1: You know, it's funny. I've had a lot of fathers come up and talk to me after I've, you know, they've seen this research and they'll say, you know, I try so hard. I write my name down. I tell them they need to contact me because maybe I have the more flexible job or I'm a stay-at-home parent. But anecdotally, they say it's not that easy to do. But I do agree with you that this does vary by sort of the social norms of the area. And so something we did in our study is we looked at areas that might have more progressive norms than other areas. So, for instance, areas that have maybe more Democrats than Republicans in the U.S., for instance. And what we found is that indeed the inequality between the, you know, defaulting to mom is larger in the areas that you would think are more conservative. So you're right that it's probably getting better, and it's probably getting better in some places more quickly than others.
0: Oh, that is so interesting. So where does this research lead you then? What do you do next?
1: So I think our next steps are thinking about if this is something that a household with a male and a female parent can't really fix, right? They can send messages saying, please call dad, but it just doesn't work all the way. We need to educate the sort of, you know, groups that households interact with. So not just schools, but, you know, grandparents and doctors and dentists about how maybe we need to change this default and get better at sort of saying, you know, every time you call somebody, maybe look at the listing and double check that you've got the right person. I think another thing we can do is the systems that these schools and other places use to contact parents. They often have a parent one and a parent two, but it would be nice if you could just sort of make it so that they only show the number of the person who really wants to get the call first. So they don't see mom and dad side by side, but rather they just say, oh, contact one was given by this household was the dad. I'm just going to call him.
0: Right. That makes the most sense, right? That you would just ask the parents who's contact number one, who's contact number two, and they just go by it. Like, why does all this other stuff get added into it?
1: Yeah. And I think it's, you know, just kind of a really hard social norm to break. And so if you're a busy principal or a busy school teacher, you might just be like, oh, I just got to look up somebody and I see a female name. I'm going to go with that. Even though if I look slightly further down the page about this family, right, there's information that says she's actually a surgeon and is probably in surgery and can't pick up the phone right now.
0: So where is the bias? So is the bias there so deep with us that do we assume, or is there just something that happens where we think the mom is, or the woman is the one who is going to want to know, or is the one who is more likely to call us back?
1: I mean, I think all those things are there, right, in different parts. I do think that there's also this little feedback loop that happens that women, you know, even before they decide whether or not to have children or become a mother, they sort of know that this default parent thing exists. And so when they're choosing careers, they actually might think, oh, I'm going to choose a career that actually has more flexibility because I probably am going to field more of these calls from these places. And so it sort of becomes this self-fulfilling prophecy where women are in more flexible jobs, they make themselves more available, and then they get called more.
0: Huh, so interesting. Laura, thank you for talking to us about that.
1: Yeah, my pleasure. Thank you for your interest.
0: That's Laura G, who's an associate professor of economics at Tufts University. Now, to be clear, that was research that was done in the United States. And I do wonder, I don't think it is as stringent as that, you know, is made out to be here in Canada. I was just thinking about my experience that when my kids were little, I had a job that did not allow me to leave at a moment's notice if the kids were, you know, if something was wrong with the kids. I mean, you know that, you know what I do for a living. And so even when I was a reporter or I was anchoring, I did not have the job that would allow that flexibility when my kids were in elementary school. And so we had told the school, no, call the dad first, call dad first. And they did. And dad was the connection at school. Dad drove them to school in the morning, got them ready. Dad picked them up for, like, it was just, I was not able to leave. Later on, when the kids got older and I switched to mornings, yes, my schedule became more flexible and I enjoyed that. And I then had the opportunity to be that parent. But that was, you know, later on in elementary school, the late years of elementary school, and then in high school. So we traded. But schools were very good about just saying, which parent? Oh, this parent? Okay, great. Yes, I will do that. So is it that hard here to be singled out as the parent who wants to do the connecting and will be the parent who responds if there's an emergency at school? Now, that was my experience. And of course, listening to that, I'm very curious about what Scott's experience is with this too. So we'll find out coming up next.
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0: Let's take a look at what's going on in traffic every 10 minutes. Here's Dawn Powers.
3: Seen quite the lineup in Abbotsford. There is an ongoing vehicle incident, Highway 1 westbound after McCallum. Taking a look at the BC Ferries, Tuasana Swartz Bay has a 2-lane wait. 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In the CKNW Traffic Center, I'm Dawn Powers.
0: Yeah, Let's reward some early listeners out there, too. We're going to give away tickets right now to go and see the Vancouver Whitecaps. They are coming to town. Oh, they're coming to town. They're here. FC Dallas is coming to town August the 22nd, BC Place. We want to send you there. So what we have for you is a little clip from a soccer movie. And if you could tell us what soccer movie it is, you are going to win these tickets. If you want to play, call us now. 604-280-9898. 604-280-9898. We're going to give away Vancouver Whitecaps tickets coming up next.

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15: All right, we are giving away a pair of tickets to go and see the Vancouver Whitecaps. They are hosting FC Dallas August 22nd, BC Place. We want to send you. What we're doing is we're playing clips of movies that are about soccer or have soccer in them somehow. And then you have to tell me what the movie is. And you know what? I don't want to give anything away, but I don't think it's a stretch to admit not a lot of soccer movies out there, right? There's only so many of them. So let's see if somebody can identify the one today. We've got David on the line. Good morning, David.
16: Good morning.
15: David, are you ready to give this a shot?
16: Yes.
15: Okay. I'm glad you said that. So here is the clip, David. Have a listen to this.
17: Just because you wear a wig doesn't prove you're a girl.
18: Okay, then.
19: Merciful Jesus.
20: Is it just me, or does this soccer game have more nudity than most?
15: Do you know what movie that is, David?
16: Ooh. I'm going to venture a guess.
15: Okay.
16: Bend It Like Beckham?
15: Ooh, I'm so sorry, David. And just FYI, we already did Bend It Like Beckham this week, and everybody has English accents in Bend It Like Beckham. But let me go to Kevin. Hi, Kevin.
21: Hi, good morning.
15: Kevin, it is not Bend It Like Beckham, okay?
21: Okay.
15: Okay, have a listen to this.
17: Just because you wear a wig doesn't prove you're a girl.
18: Okay, then.
19: Oh,
20: Is it just me, or does this soccer game have more nudity than most?
15: Okay, I will say this is a classic, and people of a certain age are probably yelling at the radio right now. Kevin, do you know what movie that is?
21: Dream Begins. Goal by Dream Begins.
15: No, I'm sorry. It is not. You know, that's 2 days in a row somebody guessed that movie, and it is not Goal. Sorry about that. So we have a pair of tickets to give away to the Vancouver Whitecaps, and we have Mohit on the line. Is he with us there? Let's see. Hi, Mohit. Are you with us?
0: Yeah.
15: Are you ready?
0: Yes.
15: Okay, have a listen to this.
17: Just because you wear a wig doesn't prove you're a girl.
18: Okay, then.
20: Is it just me, or does this soccer game have more nudity than most?
15: Okay, do you know what movie that is?
0: Is it Chase the Man?
15: Yeah, it is! Winner! Congratulations! Stay on the line so we can get your information. It is She's the Man. Amanda Bynes, right? Remember how big that movie is? I tell you, there's people right around the age of 30 who would probably be able to quote that movie to you because there's so much good stuff in it. Yes, that's a pair of tickets to go and see the Vancouver

0: I thought that was really cool.
1: Look
0: I thought
1: at
0: it was
1: you
0: cool
1: elevating
0: for like,
1: that.
0: Well, I thought it was a cool thing at the time as a theater buff, right? So
1: right.
0: to have these like modern retellings and be like, oh, you like that movie? That's
1: and
0: Shakespeare.
1: I'll bet you there's people who don't realize that.
0: Yeah. And it's like, no, you like that? That's Shakespeare, you know?
1: Wonderful.
0: Like, you know, the TV show Sons of Anarchy? That's
1: yes.
0: Hamlet. You
1: yeah,
0: know, it's like
1: very
0: classic.
1: True.
0: Yeah.
1: I wanted to ask you about the story that we had just done, that conversation that we had with Laura and the research that Laura did about schools. I think it might have been very American. I don't know. In Canada, don't they just phone the parent that they say call this parent?
0: So I will tell you that my experience, Simi, is not that. So as you know, I handle the day side with
1: course.
0: The kids because I'm here in the mornings. I don't bring my kids to school. I do all the pickups, all the afternoon activities, and all of the school responsibilities during the day. And oftentimes, maybe even all times, I think, as I try to go back in my mind, when there's a problem at school and my child is sick or forgot their lunch or whatever, I'll usually get a call from my partner, my co-parent, saying, hey, the school needs this. And then within a couple of minutes, I'll get a call from the school.
1: Wait a minute. But they know that you
0: yes,
1: are the primary person.
0: 100%.
1: And they still don't call you first?
0: Yes.
1: That's
0: 100%
1: crazy to me.
0: They know that. And again, I don't want to like lay blame. I don't go in there and I'm like, why aren't you calling me first? But
1: don't
0: I just
1: they
0: think,
1: see it? Don't they know that?
0: I don't know. I mean, I'm there every day doing pickup, bringing the things that are forgotten, talking to them about the, you know, kids being sick and stuff. That's our schedule. People know it. And it's a small school. And I don't know if it's like force of habit or it's just that they go down the list and that's the way it's written. I don't know. But that is absolutely my experience.
1: Because that was the opposite of my experience. And my experience, we're talking, was like 20 plus years ago, where it was very clear that I was not going to be able to be the parent who responded on an emergency basis. It was going to have to be dad.
0: Right.
1: And they were very good about that.
0: Yeah.
1: They were very, very good about that.
0: And for sure, like it's been said, and again, it's not that big a deal. I'm not like frustrated with them about it, but it is kind of a like, come on guys, like let's get it together here. You know that I'm the person there and I'm like fully responsible for the kids during the day. So you can just call me if you want. Are you implying something? I don't know.
1: Well, thank you for that, Scott. What is your experience with this? Parents out there, let us know. 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We're talking to Vaughn Palmer coming up next.
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1: 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If you're heading along Highway 1, volume is moving along really well until after the Portman Bridge, where things do start to slow down. Not seeing any big problems there, just a lot of volume as you're heading through the Burnaby Lake area and again towards Vancouver, so watch out for that. And once again, just volume and a bit of slowdown at the Massey Tunnel this morning, but if you see any problems out there, let us know. 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